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1: 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But between now and then, some music for you to enjoy. 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

What time is it? It's time for the Johnny Carruthers Show, a gastronomical melange of sports, entertainment, and music for the next hour of power. Here's Johnny.

0: That's right. Here's Johnny. I've been away, but I'm back. I'm that voice, that annoying little voice inside that skull of yours for the next hour of power. Johnny's back. Johnny's been away. Johnny's been busy researching, getting stories for the numbers of humans out there to listen to tonight. But before we get into it, we're going to go into some music because I want to start off with a happy mood, a loving mood. This one's for you, everyone out there. Enjoy.
1: We got a lot of sharks out there trying to take a bite of something. What's hot? A lot of chameleons out there trying to change up anytime something new comes along. Everybody wants a bite. Don't happen overnight.

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You know, it's a fun job, but it's still a job. Save your money, man. Save your money, too. It's single, don't last very long. You know what I'm saying? I mean, lucky in this game, too. There's going to be another cat coming out looking like me, sounding like me next year. I know this. It'll be a flip side to what you did. Somebody else trying to spin off like some, you know,

And that was Cypress Hill singing about Johnny. You want to be a rock Johnny, not a rock superstar, because Johnny's the superstar. For the next hour of power, welcome back to the Johnny Carruthers Show. Hope you're all well out there in listener land, or whichever land you're on. Stratosphere, hemisphere, any sphere will do. Let's get straight into it. A lot happening around this blue marble of ours. It's all about war, isn't it? Last time we were on the air, it was all about war. Nothing's really changed. And let's just get back to some of the basics. Some of the staples that Johnny talks about. Let's go to the doomsday clock. I love that doomsday clock. Look, like we mentioned before, what's going on in the Middle East and I suppose parts of the former Soviet Union. It's still 85 seconds to midnight. Hasn't moved. It's still tinkering around that time, so it doesn't know whether to go forward or to go back. Like I said, the closer it gets to midnight, it's more perilous for the humankind. All out war, all out dooms. That's why it's called the Doomsday Clock. Our dear friend with the initials DT isn't really helping, but he's backed. He's backed away. NATO not backing him. His own people aren't backing him. His troops are being pulled out of the war zone, I think. Mentioned today in media, but 5,000 to 10,000 US troops leaving the war zone. I think he might be going home with his tail between his legs. Did King Charles say something to him? What a crock of shit that was during the week, eh? Two of the most powerfulest men in the world acting like children, having the 8 billion mouths that's supposed to be fed on this planet being laughed at. But it'll all come down to what happens over the next couple of months, I suppose, in the Middle East. Perilous times. And like I said, it's 85 seconds to midnight, according to the doomsday clock. Whilst we're on the topic of doom and gloom, let's get some happiness back into our world. Johnny loves wrestling. A couple of weeks ago, it was WrestleMania 42. Let's get into it. Let's not bore you with the whole 2 days or 2 nights of brilliant showmanship, or showwomanship, or showpersonship, whatever you want to call it. It was WrestleMania 42. And we're just going to talk about the matches that left the best impression on Johnny. Now, a bit of background, WrestleMania 42, it was a show of two halves. You have the Saturday and the Sunday show. Again, in Las Vegas, the jewel of the crown of the US gambling mecca. And realistically, the first night falling tremendously, failing, I think, to impress and enthuse the fans, whilst the second wasn't as bad. But it's from Johnny's perspective, it wasn't a WrestleMania that really left an everlasting smile on my face. But look, there were some matches there that were very impressive. And it actually was the ones that actually maybe took him over that borderline line. And there was three of them, like I said, and particular ones that impressed the fans and hopefully sent them home happy. Ticket prices were extraordinary this year. A lot of build-up, but not enough results from my perspective. Not enough of the show. Sad day on WrestleMania. One was the retirement of one of the greats, Brock Lesnar. The bout itself lasted 4 minutes and 42 seconds. Those who saw it would have been as disappointed. More disappointment from my perspective of the retirement of such a great spectacle. But obviously, you have to take your hat off to someone like Brock Lesnar, who will go down in history of one of the greatest combat sports participants. He is a gentleman, an absolute beast of a man, I think 18 years in the business. But it's not what he did in WrestleMania, and not what he did at the WWE. It's what he also did outside from a combat sports perspective. I'm not going to get into the bullshit and the politics of the other stuff that was kept him away from the square circle for a while, but it was his involvement with
the mixed martial arts, where he actually crossed over. He left the WWE at the high point of his career, and then decided to become a combat sports full-on MMA wrestler. Joined the Joe Rogan, not the Joe Rogan, the mixed martial arts, the UCF there, and the UFC, sorry, and was an outright heavyweight champion in his own right. Took out some of the biggest combat sports guys in the history of the game, and then proved everybody wrong that he crossed over and actually went into a sport that, and he ruled for a long period of time. Then he came back and then ruled WWE, and from my perspective, he'd go down as one of the best, one of the greatest combat sports athletes of all time. And it was sad to see him leave, but the legacy he leaves is incredible. I'm not too sure that Olbar is the man to carry that torch, to be that next Brock Lesnar, because I don't think he'd be able to replace someone like Brock Lesnar. I think he still had a couple of years, but I think you noticed that his time on the screen was very minimal. So that was sad, but from a WrestleMania perspective, let's just look at some of the results before we get into more details. Saturday, it was LA Knight, and the Usos defeated The Vision and Isho Speed. Bit comical. Jacob Fatu defeated Drew McIntyre in an unsanctioned match. Paige came back after she sort of like showed her ass to the WWE years ago when there was the A&W, and thought, well, you know, the grass is greener. And then thought, well, maybe the grass isn't that green. And came back. And so Paige and Bria Bella defeated Charlotte Flair and Alexa Bliss and Bayley and Lyra Vicaria and the Irresistible Forces to win the Women's Tag Team Championship. Story writing and creative is a bit of a hard one for me right now at WWE. Is they're just recycling old wrestlers, you know, giving no pathway to these young and up-and-coming stars coming out of NXT. So, you know, you have Paige and one of the Bella twins, you know, taking out a tag team champion. And you just look at the names that fought, you know, Paige and Bria Bella, they've been around for 100 years. Charlotte Flair, she's been there for 2,000 years. Well, Alexa Bliss, yes. Bayley, she's been there for another 5,000 years. You know, there is... Where is the handing over of women's wrestling? Now, go to the next one. Becky Lynch defeated AJ Lee. You know, these are women who have been in... are great athletes and great representatives of WWE and the women's roster, but they've had their time. So obviously these two are married also to superstars such as AJ Lee's a partner of CM Punk, and then you've got Becky Lynch, who's the wife of the architect himself, Seth Rollins. So again, you know, the five out of the seven or eight women's wrestlers I've just mentioned, five or six of them are icons, but they're also dinosaurs. So what's happening in that NXT roster? Are they saying that the talent isn't there or the talent isn't ready? Well, if that's the case, then that's a representation and also a reflection on the WWE. So they obviously have to look at their selection process. Now, look, I'm not one to you know, throw shade on these women, or even men for that matter, that have actually been around for years, but they have been around for years. So there has to be some sort of transition sooner than later, or else you're going to have the same discussion points that this time next year when we're going to be recycling the same. Now, I've had a bit of a sook. Now, Gunther defeated Seth Rollins. The Ring General defeats the architect, Seth freaking Rollins. Liv Morgan defeated Stephanie Vaquois to win the Women's World Championship. And the undisputed WWE champion, Cody Rhodes, defeated Randy Orton to retain the title. And realistically, if it wasn't for Randy Orton, Cody Rhodes has no gold, because it was Randy Orton in that match that actually, at his age, carried Cody Rhodes. And I don't know why they're continually pushing Cody Rhodes, but again, I'm just some bloke on the other side of the world giving an opinion. Now, that was the pretty sad Saturday show, where a lot of people paid a lot of money.
I don't think it lived up to any expectations. Thank God for the Sunday show. And the first one off the rank was Oberfemi defeating Brock Lesnar in 4 minutes and 42 seconds, where Brock Lesnar left his shoes and his gloves in the ring to announce his retirement from the WWE and professional wrestling. Sad moment, especially for someone like me who's followed Brock Lesnar since he first came in. It was sad. You know, you could just see the heartfelt response from the audience, young and old. Look, no disrespect to Oberfemi, but is he the one to be the new Brock Lesnar? You can't replace someone like him. It's incredible. It's like saying who will be the next Kane. You can't replace these sort of... These guys are immortals. You know, these are guys who are in another stratosphere at that level. Like I said, a professional wrestling. They are the... You know, Brock Lesnar definitely will have to go. If there's a Mount Rushmore of professional wrestling, Brock Lesnar will be one out of the four there. Obviously, you have an opinion there, but that's just my opinion. He would be the first one to me. He carried that... He carried that roster for a fair bit of time, even though there was periods where he didn't do much, but just the name itself was good enough for me. Then after that, a pretty average bout, Intercontinental Champion Penta defeated Rey Mysterio, Yvonne Evans, Dragon Lee, JD Madonna, and Rusev to retain the title. Trick Williams defeated Sami Zayn to win the United States Championship. That wasn't a worldless, and you know, if it wasn't for Sami Zayn, again, that was an underwhelming match. Demon Finn Balor, he went back to his roots and came back as a demon. Defeated Dominic Mysterio in a street fight. That wasn't too bad. This one here, the girl from back home got back to where she belonged. You know, the fighting champion, as we call her, Rhea Ripley, defeated the average Jay Cargo to win the WWE Women's Championship. And hopefully Rhea goes on a massive run to keep... because she is carrying this women's roster. A lot of people disagree again, but she is carrying this women's roster. She's recently moved from Raw onto SmackDown, and she defeated Jade Cargill, who is realistically an average performer at par, but it had to happen, and the best person to take that belt away from Jay was Rhea. Congratulations to her, local girl. And the main event for Sunday night was Roman Reigns versus CM Punk. And he defeated, like I said, Roman Reigns defeated CM Punk to win the World Heavyweight Championship. That was really it in a nutshell from the WWE. But we'll go to a song again, and then I'll just go through what I think was some of the marquee matches of both nights. My opinion only, and they get you some in-depth bias, obviously. I'm very biased when it comes to WWE, but I'll give you my thoughts. And after this song.

That was Pantera, Mouth for War. One of Johnny's favourite songs. One of Johnny's favourite bands. Saw him recently. Musically brilliant. Two of the founding members obviously have passed, one tragically. But the legacy continues. Their music is obviously one of the driving mechanism of the Johnny Carruthers Show. Whilst we're on doom and gloom and war, let's just have a bit of an update. Latest death toll in Gaza, 2026. Approximately 72,000 to 73,000 plus Palestinians have been killed since the war began October 7th, 2023. Stick that in your pipe and smoke it. What's happened? Nothing. There's a ceasefire, but those lives all in vain. A lot of them civilian. Who am I to pass judgment? I'll leave that to other people. Let's talk about the WWE WrestleMania. I think two of the matches, but I think I said three at the start of the show, or three at the start of the one we talked about more about, just out of respect and pure love for Brock Lesnar, so I just gave that a bit of a push. But one of the to me, one of the highlights was obviously night one. The Saturday night show was a bit poor. This one here was, I quite enjoyed it. I quite enjoyed the build-up for this one. And it was for the Women's Heavyweight Championship. And it was the Rhea Ripley versus Jade Cargill matchup. And then there was a lot of questions surrounding Jade Cargill's ability to perform up to the level of her WrestleMania opponent, who was fresh off a slew of bangers in the row of a show of shows. The thing about Jade Cargill, if you don't know that, she took the belt, but we hardly saw her at a performance. The question was, even when she was at AEW, was her ability to actually work the opponent and the crowd to the level that WrestleMania requires. And I think the matchup, and only someone like Rhea Ripley could get that to work, and in the end it showed that it did. I think if it was anybody else, it would have just been another average bout. So hats off to the guys that and the creative crew that went in, because it was an absolute funny enough, it was a quite good bout. It had everything, but no disrespect to Jade Cargill, but it was the Rhea Ripley side that actually made it a feast for the eyes. Brilliant show. Now, but it was, like I said, tremendous pressure on Jade Cargill to silence her doubters. She did that, entering as the champions and hanging with one of the standard bearers in women's division, which is Rhea Ripley. So, look, again, the talent that Rhea Ripley has is that she can always make an average opponent look good. And that's what it's all about. And hats off to both these women that put it off. And to me, that was equal the highlight for the whole of WrestleMania. Not because she's a local girl, but she is very, very talented. She's the best at what she does. And it's not because, like I said, she's from around our area, but she's very good at what she does. She'll always have her doubters, but 99% of the time, those guys just get quashed. Now, look, even in defeat, like I said about Jay, she delivered what was arguably the most important performance of her career when she needed it best. And she gave that WrestleMania card and also those haters, she shut them down for that bit of time, because that poor woman, as in Jade, she had so much heat, so much shade being thrown towards her. So she rose to the occasion, and thank God for her working so well with Rhea Ripley, because Ripley typically was fantastic. She was at her best, showing up and showing out on the grand stage and reaffirming herself as Miss WrestleMania in this era of WWE. Another one was which I thought I was going to struggle, but it worked out well. This was my
equal favorite, and it was on the same night. It was the CM Punk versus the Roman Reigns battle. And like I said before, after the horrendously booked first night's main event, the overall quality of this 2026 show, it was left up to CM Punk and Roman Reigns to pull it out of the gutter, more or less. Rhea earlier and Jade Cargill had got it to a level where these guys had a stage to perform on, and they proceeded to do was want to have one of the greatest main events to me in the 2 days. Some people will turn around and say it was one of the greatest main events in WrestleMania history, but I wouldn't go so far to say that. Look, it went for just north of 33 minutes, taking fans on a dramatic roller coaster ride that included Punk dominating for a stretch, Reigns obviously fighting back, and finished that told the story of a grizzled veteran giving everything he had to defeat the OTC and not being enough. Reigns, in the end, won the match and the title, but he survived the match more than anything, opening up the potential for another showdown between them down the line. And since that time, there's obviously been the Bloodline saga as well, with Fatu joining in into the battle if you're watching Raw and SmackDown. So there's going to be a lot of storyline going there. But if you've also noticed that CM Punk, you know, he wants the jewelry, so will he cross over and start to look at maybe creating a battle and a feud with Cody Rhodes, while you'll see the Samoan Bloodline tackle within each other and create a separate storyline there. But that was it for me. I think that's, as a massive pro wrestling fan, and WrestleMania, I don't think really lived up to it. It's a hard gig to follow the past great WrestleManias, but this one fell really short, and thank God for those two Sunday bouts that I just talked about, the Ripley versus Cargill and CM Punk and Roman Reigns. And the good thing about it, it was both from the male locker room and one from the female locker room. So I think those two stood above more than anything else. And on that, that was my wrap for WrestleMania 42 from Las Vegas back in April. What we're going to do now is that there's a lot of annoying things and trends that I'm noticing on social media. Just going on, and it's getting a bit beyond. So I'm just going to go through some of the things that I've found that enough's enough. You know, just a lot of these things and these fortes and these trends that, you know, it's, I don't know, this is just a general thing that I've just picked up from here. You know, things, for example, people saying constantly that cooked to mean that it's done. People saying chat to refer to anyone they're talking to online or IRL. It's like that everyone's creating this new language. How much subscriptions does everybody have to have? You know, everything has to be subscribed now for every day. What happened in the past where you used to just buy something and then once you bought it, it's yours? Isn't ownership, when you're buying something, it gives you ownership to something? I didn't subscribe. That's funny. It's funny words. I didn't subscribe to subscriptions. You know, semantics here. But at the same time, everything is subscribed. You go home and you look at the TV and there's 50 subscriptions just to watch one TV. And the thing is, there's no loyalty to the subscriber, because 1 month, for example, you want to watch a movie. Let's say you want to watch, look, I'm a big fan of Scarface. You know, it's a staple. I just find the movie my go-to movie when I want to watch something. Everyone's got a go-to movie. Me, it's always Scarface. So 1 week it's on, 1 month it's on Netflix. The next month it's on Stan. The next month it's on Binge. So you always got to get a subscription to watch a movie that you. In the end, if I look at my video cabinet, I've got it in there in a VHS, but I don't have a video recorder anymore. I can't plug in a video recorder to these new TVs. So what do you do? So there's a subscription for every damn thing, and there's also apps for everything. So, you know, you're paying, continuously paying, and you're just being milked. As the consumer, we're getting reamed. Excuse the language, but we are getting reamed by corporate world. Subscription, apps, just buy it. If I buy something, can I have it?
I just want it to be mine. Because when that subscription gets cancelled or that movie gets moved, do I get a credit? No. So again, we're being let down. I think we're being let down, and I think we need to rise. Do I start smacking the table? You tell me. How about Labubu's? Enough already. These ugly little things that we had 20 years ago, all of a sudden they've come back and they're called Labubu's and people are paying thousands. Enough. I don't like to use the word hate, but enough is enough. Children spending $200-$400 for this thing that has no relevance. What is it? How about, I was drinking a tea the other day, and on the bag tag, it had a QR code, and it said, sip and

just to let me into my own account. Why? Why do we have to have everything verified? Why doesn't the person that's supplying the product just do their job right? Everything has to have... You go to a bank, the banks don't want to do anything. They're just de-risking everything. Everybody is de-risking everything. Verify this, verify that. How about this one? How about fucking do your job for a change? Do your job. The other one is, excuse for swearing, I just lost it a bit. I got told off to by my producer. Yes, my apologies. But you're paying for a service. Nobody wants to actually give you that service. Do your job. How about when you're going to a music event and, or even a sporting event, and 90% of the crowd have got their phones recording so they can actually put it on social media. You guys are paying $100, $200, $300 to be engaged in a social event where there's human interaction between the participant and the crowd. These people, either they're sportsmen or musicians, need your interaction, the human interaction. That's what gets them off. That's what gets them across the line. That's what gets it. You're more worried about getting them on video so you can download it. You're missing the moment. Again, it's corporate thing again. So we're just being sucked into the whole thing. So you go to a sporting event and they're being continually bombarded. Now, I'm going to digress from the phone thing, but you go to a sporting event and you're being continually bombarded by advertisements, social events, instead of being there for the event. I don't understand. I don't know if it's a generational thing, but you're paying good money. I don't know why you're just burning. You might as well stay home. You might as well stay home and then download the app and then just watch it on your phone because you'll get it for free. So I don't understand. And these people are actually, whether they're athletes or they're musicians or they're actors, they're actually, I think they're being disrespected. I personally think that you're not giving them the attention they deserve. They've put a lot of effort to do that and you're just more worried about getting it on your phone. Here's another one that's getting a bit of a nuisance to me right now. Celebrity alcohols and other products like perfumes and aftershaves. Look, these actors and musicians, they're not getting enough money producing music. And now, they have to bombard you more so with their fragrance. And also their alcoholic beverage. So, again, it's just this continual bombardment. That's just my opinion. If you're happy to go and pay $150 to wear Ronaldo's aftershave, go with it. Or you're happy to go and buy someone's vodka brand that's made for $4 and you're going to pay $400 for it, good luck with it. Enjoy it. That's just me. I'm going to go to this one, because we'll continue this next week. But this one here is very important to me. How about politicians doing everything except their actual jobs? Hasn't the world now all of a sudden turned politicians and politics into a reality TV show? And it's backfiring big time. How about do what you're being paid to do? Aren't you supposed to serve the people, not serve yourself or your own self-interests? Do your job. It's not hard. If you're getting paid to do something, do what you're getting paid for. And a lot of these guys that are in power or voted in power by the public, if you're living in a democratic country like we are here, why aren't they doing their job? Is it just me? Or am I just being fussy? Do your job. If you can't do the job, give it to somebody that can. But the problem is, it's a club. And unfortunately, if one leaves, some other idiot will take over. And you've got no choice. So it's a bit of a conundrum, isn't it? Your vote's supposed to count for something, but obviously it's not. Let's go to some music. At least that'll give us some happiness.

think about the generations and to say we want to make it a better place for our children and our children's children so that they know it's a better world for them and think they can make it a better place.

Welcome back to the Johnny Carruthers Show. Apologies, I don't know how that song got in. It's not usually Johnny's. That must have been a mistake. Yes, I'm really sorry. No, that song is dedicated to a very special person in my life. Thinking of you. I hope you enjoyed it. Very special person in my life. Okay, all the mush out of the way. Let's get back to some serious stuff. What's going on with this peptide craze? What's behind this peptide craze? The problem in the world right now is everything is influenced by celebrities and social influencers, and it's driving a dangerous trend. And the problems are arising continuously. There are going to be, what's the word, ramifications, consequences, physical and mental, by some of these crazes that are being backed and supported. And there's no accountability to the people that are actually pushing these products socially and from a marketing perspective as well. And it's the whole process of what I kept saying on the show a while back about it's not the information highway anymore, it's the misinformation highway, and everyone's getting caught up in it. Now, the surge of interest in using peptides is grounded more in wishful thinking than science. It's this recent preoccupation with peptides, and it's driven by online influencers. And it's a craze, like I just mentioned, and health crazes have a seductive appeal and are often based on grains of truth. Like I just said about the whole misinformation, and it's an exaggeration as well. Now, the recent surge in these peptide injections is a textbook example of a modern health craze. And these crazes differ from fads in that the latter involve an intensive but short-term interest in a trivial object or idea. Look, famous examples include the brief obsession with swallowing live goldfish, which swept college campuses in the US back in 1939, the hula hoop craze, the pet rocks in the mid-70s. But now crazes are more serious and tend to persist longer. These aren't fads, these are crazes. And these are obviously for months and even years. Now, these health crazes are especially common and usually fleeting, like the recent apple diet, which entails eating mostly apples for several days in a row. It works because severe caloric restriction induces rapid weight loss, but there are safer and more sustainable ways of achieving this. Look, it's pretty logical, right? You don't have to be a Rhodes Scholar, and you don't have to have split the atom to work out what a healthy diet is. And if you don't want to put on weight, just burn more calories than you eat. It's basic maths. And, you know, everything is now categorized. It's either protein, it's either this. It's meat, chicken, or fish. That's how we grew up. Five food groups. Now, all of a sudden, it's not. This is categorized. But you want to lose weight, or you want to control your weight, you want to look healthy, eat food that's good for you. Do your own research. But the problem is now we've evolved into this massive, influential marketing machine where we don't have brains anymore. We have a supercomputer in our pocket. It's either in our pocket or next to our brain. And either way, it's giving radiation close to our genitals or our brain. So something's going to burn eventually. So will that affect where humankind goes? But anyway, again, I digress. Johnny's good at digressing, but anyway. Now, these crazes never materialize out of thin air. Peptides are part of a mainstream science and have been studied for decades. Researchers have long known they play a crucial role in metabolism and the release of growth hormones. During the 1990s, the anti-aging and longevity movement embraced their use as clinics began to offer so-called regenerative therapies with substances such as thymosin, alpha-1, even though the safety and effectiveness of such treatments remained largely unproven. Now, another foundation of the craze was the rise of bodybuilding and fitness coaches in the 1990s who promoted peptides as a safe alternative to anabolic steroids for building muscle. Now, the other thing is, more recently, peptides have been promoted by influencers, including a small number of outlier physicians with large followings who promote them as too new for your GP or what elite sports figures are using.
Now, compounding this is the success of the peptide Ozempic, which is also its medical term, semaglutide, for weight loss, which has produced a halo effect for other less studied peptides. But Ozempic has undergone rigorous large-scale randomized clinical trials and been approved as safe by the Food and Drug Administration, the FDA in the US, and the Australian equivalent, obviously, is the TGA, the Therapeutic Goods Administration. Now, in contrast, many other peptides have no such validation, meaning that those taking them are effectively acting as human guinea pigs. There's nothing stopping you going on a Alibaba website or a Chinese platform, and you can source a lot of these products from overseas. They have been proven by the FDA, have been approved by the TGA, but you can source them, and there's no regulative control on them. Now, how's that legal? It isn't, and it is. It's just a massive grey area, like everything else right now in the world, because of this whole misinformation. Now, these health crazes flourish in an atmosphere of hope, urgency, and excitement, and derive their authority from grains of scientific truths used to legitimize the promise of miraculous results. Now, if you look at some images recently of the Osborne mother and daughter who have been on Ozempic, and even some of the American celebrities, look at their before and after scenarios of how their body transformation has happened. It's online. You can have a look at yourself, and you'll see that they actually don't look healthy right now. These women, they do not look healthy. They looked healthier before when they were voluptuous or vivacious or as women, but now they just don't look healthy. They look like they're about to go on some sort of spaceship to another planet, because they don't belong here, and they don't look healthy. They don't look healthy. To them, maybe it's the illusion in the mirror. Maybe they're also getting special mirrors. But seriously, you got to have a look at what they've turned out. And this is going to be now the transformation of humankind. The whole scenario, and people are buying into this. The issue is that the element of social contagion, which is fueled by the popularity of wellness influencers and celebrities who hype these anecdotal success stories while downplaying, ignoring health concerns. In the end, it's commercialized. As long as you tick certain boxes, people will always look at, when you buy medicine, the medicine will say to you, will give you this, this, this, and this, if you take it, and then in fine print, it'll say you'll have a third eye or additional genital, or you'll have some sort of heart disorder. But you ignore that. You ignore that. You say, well, that's not going to happen to me. I'm prepared to take that risk of that extra nipple to make sure that I look good in the morning. Well, what is wrong with us? Why is there so much competition to look like a skull on a stick? You're downplaying your health. But hey, you want to pay it, you want to play, it's up to you. But use your own knowledge and your own research, because we are, as human beings right now, we're not at the crossroads anymore. We're past it. If we're at 85 seconds to midnight, like I keep saying, we're past that point of no return. It's only a matter of time. I only can give you enough adjectives to describe where we're going. I'm Johnny, you're not. Hope you enjoy the show. I'm going to leave you with some music, and I'll be back next week with my producer to give you the knowledge that Johnny has in his skull and you want it in your ears. Thank you.

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2: And here at 5EBI FM, it's just gone 8 o'clock this Saturday evening, the 2nd of May. And that brings us to the end of today's programming. Unfortunately, there is no international rendezvous this evening. And, of course, that means I'll be leaving you with music from around the world, courtesy of World Tracks, until we begin programming our Sunday morning programming at 7 o'clock tomorrow morning. Good night. Hope you have a good one and a safe one.
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Answer? 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And it's even more dangerous when money is involved. What am I supposed to think when a woman only says I love you in an expensive restaurant? Or when they're getting a present? But not at home behind closed doors or in front of your friends? Personally, they would get fired with no paycheck. Get the picture? Better luck next time, baby.

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12: 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And as usual, we begin our Sunday morning programming with the Maltese Community Program.

Kiftara wasan na fitmim ta program mi hor ni sparaw la hatu kos Black Lish Andarna yin Bernadette Frimkin Maron no Patrick Gabriel Mikalev in Sermulkom unatuko miliumir tayeb. 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Ubixnal u għanna marċ mil-banda Soċjetà Filarmonika Nicolo Iżwar tal-Mosta li jisimu Prima Klasse.

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6: Here at 5EBI FM, it's just gone 8 o'clock this Sunday morning, the 3rd of May. 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

0: Ich gedenk, wie du pflegst mir beruhigen. A Kind von 3 Jahr bloß, ihr darf dich sehen.
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Today is Listener's Choice program. In my Listener's Choice program, I will bring exploring one Indian state each month across India. For this month, we travel to the culturally rich land of West Bengal, a state known for its poetry, art, and deep soulful music traditions. Today's episode will introduce you to some of the finest classical and semi-classical musicians from West Bengal, along with a selection of timeless compositions. We begin with one of the most globally celebrated Indian classical musicians, Ravi Shankar. Born in Varanasi but deeply associated with Bengal, Pandit Ravi Shankar brought the sitar to international prominence and collaborated with global artists while staying rooted in Hindustani classical music. Let us listen to a beautiful rendition in Rag Yaman. Rag Yaman Kalyan by Pandit Ravi Shankar on sitar.

Next, we feature the legendary Sarod Maestro Ali Akbar Khan, one of the greatest instrumentalists of Hindustani classical music. He was known for his depth, emotional expression, and mastery over ragas. His music carries a meditative and introspective quality. Let us listen to a soulful performance in Rag Bhim Palasi. Rag Bhim Palasi by Ustad Ali Akbar Khan.

No musical journey through West Bengal is complete without the works of Rabindranath Tagore. Tagore composed over 2000 songs known as Rabindra Sangeet, blending classical ragas with poetic expression and emotion. These songs are an integral part of Bengali culture and identity. Let us listen to one of his most beloved compositions. Ekla Chalo Re, sung by Shreya Ghoshal.

Before we conclude today's journey, let us listen to a powerful female voice from Bengal, Suchitra Mitra, one of the finest interpreters of Rabindra Sangeet, brought life and emotion into Tagore's compositions like few others. 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Amar Sonar Bangla by Suchitra Mitra.

That brings us to the end of today's musical journey through West Bengal. We explored the brilliance of sitar through Pandit Ravi Shankar, the depth of sarod with Ustad Ali Akbar Khan, and the poetic soul of Rabindra Sangeet by Rabindranath Tagore by Suchitra Mitra. Next month, we will travel to another beautiful state of India and explore its unique musical heritage. Until then, keep listening to Shruti Vani 103.1 FM. Thank you for joining us. Namaskar. 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